Good day, I am Win Peñano bringing you this week's edition of PBS News. For top stories, the Department of Economy, Planning and Development or DepDev says the government will push ahead with reforms to strengthen economic growth despite global and domestic challenges. The Philippine economy grew by 2.3% in the second quarter, is lower than the 5.4% recorded a year ago, mainly due to a decline in public construction and weaker consumer spending. DepDev Secretary Arsenio Balisacan said agriculture and services posted growth while exports also improved. He also expressed optimism that the economy will recover in the second half of the year, as infrastructure spending accelerates, governance reforms continue, and inflation eases. Balisacan said the government remains focused on creating more jobs, attracting investments, and achieving its economic growth target for the year. In related news, Palacanang says the Philippine economy is expected to recover in the second half of 2026 despite slower than expected growth in the last quarter. Palace Press Officer Claire Castro described the 2.3% GDP growth in the second quarter as only temporary, citing the impact of the Middle East conflict, higher inflation, and slower public construction. She said the government will speed up infrastructure spending, expand assistance programs, and release budgets faster to boost economic activity. Castro also pointed to positive signs including stronger exports, growth in agriculture and manufacturing, and rising travel exports, expressing confidence that this will help support the country's economic recovery. In our news, Palace Press Officer Claire Castro has defended her response to Vice President Sara Duterte's recent criticism. Castro said it is part of her mandate to explain the programs of the Marcos administration and counter what she described as false information and baseless accusations against President Ferdinand R. Marcos Jr. She made the statement after Duterte called on her to be more professional for dismissing the Vice President's claim that the International Criminal Court is the president's lapdog. Castro also said professionalism means remaining in the country during times of calamity, following the law and responding to accusations with evidence rather than personal attacks. Last month, Vice President Duterte claimed that the ICC case against former President Rodrigo Duterte was politically motivated. The House prosecution team has rejected Vice President Sara Duterte's claim that the impeachment proceedings are being marred by the bending of the law. House trial spokesperson Renny Ko of Kabataan Party said the alleged manipulation of laws is more evident in the questioned use of confidential funds by the Office of the Vice President and the Department of Education when Duterte headed both agencies. Co-cited commission and audit findings involving thousands of acknowledgement receipts submitted for confidential fund expenses. Meanwhile, House impeachment advisor and spokesperson Robert Ace Barber said Duterte failed to identify which law was supposedly violated. He stressed that the Supreme Court has already ruled that the impeachment process complies with the Constitution. Prosecution counsel Benjamin Tolosa Jr. said Duterte's statement could undermine the integrity of the impeachment court and the constitutional process. He added that the prosecution has consistently respected the rulings of Senate President and Impeachment Court Presiding Officer Francis Escudero, even when these were unfavorable to their side.
The House Prosecution Panel has urged Vice President Sara Duterte to directly answer the allegations against her instead of criticizing the ongoing impeachment proceedings. Prosecution spokesperson Benjamin J. Tolosa Jr. said Duterte's claims of legal irregularities cast doubt on the integrity of the constitutional process and the impeachment court. Meanwhile, House Trial Spokesperson Ace Barber said Duterte should appear before the Senate and answer the charges. He also stressed that the impeachment case should be decided based on evidence, not public opinion or survey results. Malacanang has urged those behind the abandoned caskets bearing anti-China messages in Metro Manila to stop acts that could cause public alarm. Palace Press Officer Claire Castro said freedom of expression is respected, but such actions are not helpful to the country and could create fear and unrest. The Philippine National Police is investigating the incidents to identify those responsible. Meanwhile, the Chinese Embassy in Manila urged the Philippine government to ensure the security of Chinese diplomatic missions, institutions, and personnel. The embassy also said it remains committed to maintaining a stable China-Philippines relations. The Philippine National Police or PNP has ordered the National Capital Region Police Office or NCRPO to track down those behind five caskets found abandoned in different parts of Metro Manila. The caskets, which carried messages against China and the Communist Party of the Philippines New People's Army, were found in Manila, Caloocan, Quezon City, and Makati early Friday. Police said the caskets were reportedly left by individuals aboard white and gray vans between 2 and 4 in the morning. PNP Chief General Jose Melencio Nartatus Jr. said the caskets and other materials found at these scenes have been secured as investigators determine their origin, purpose, and possible violations of laws or local ordinances. The NCRPO is also reviewing security camera footage and coordinating with local governments and other agencies. Police urged the public to avoid spreading unverified information and encouraged anyone with information to contact authorities or Unified 911. The Office of Civil Defense, or OCD, says nearly 40,000 families have been affected by Tropical Depression Luis and Maymay and the Southwest Monsoon or Habagat. OCD says the affected families, or nearly 133,000 people, are from six regions. 61 evacuation centers are sheltering more than 2,000 families. The OCD is also validating reports of deaths and injuries from landslides and rockslides. Meanwhile, the Philippine Army is conducting humanitarian operations, including evacuations, relief distribution, and clearing efforts in affected areas. The Department of Social Welfare and Development, or DSWD, has provided funeral assistance to the family of two siblings who died in a rock slide in Rodriguez, Rizal. 22-year-old Yurilin Sison and her 20-year-old brother Jesse were killed when rocks fell in Barangay San Rafael amid heavy rains from Tropical Cyclone Maymay and the Southwest Monsoon. The DSWD gave the family 20,000 pesos in funeral assistance under its AIX program. The agency said it will continue monitoring the family, particularly Yurilin's two young children, age 3 and 1. The Department of Environment and Natural Resources, Mines and Geosciences Bureau, or DNR-MGB, is warning that 9,085 barangays nationwide are at risk of flooding and rain-induced landslides as the southwest monsoon or Habagat continues to bring rains. The advisory, valid until 8 p.m. Sunday, is based on PAGASA's latest rainfall forecasts and MGB geohazard maps.
The highest number of potentially affected barangays is in the Ilocos region with 3,118, followed by Central Luzon with 1,925, Calabarzon with 1,652, and Metro Manila with 1,403. Residents are urged to stay alert, monitor water levels, and immediately report signs of ground movement or sudden flooding. The Philippine National Police, or PNP, has increased police presence in landslide-prone communities affected by Tropical Depression Maymay to support disaster response efforts and protect residents. PNP Chief General Jose Melencio Nartatus Jr. ordered police units to intensify patrols, assist local governments in preemptive evacuations, and continuously remind residents to follow evacuation orders and weather advisories. The directive followed a landslide in La Trinidad, Benguet on August 6 that killed two restaurant workers and injured another after heavy rains triggered the collapse of part of a restaurant kitchen. Nartatus urged the public to prioritize their safety, stressing that no possession is worth risking one's life. The PNP has also assured continued coordination with local government units and disaster response agencies to secure affected communities and support search, rescue, and relief operations. Several senators are questioning the credibility of the so-called 18 Maleta boys after reports that some of them have withdrawn their earlier allegations. Senator Panfilo Lacson said it remains unclear whether those who recanted were among the witnesses whose sworn statements were used in the office of the Ombudsman's preliminary investigation involving former House Speaker Martin Romualdez. Lacson noted that the group's changing testimonies have raised doubts about the truthfulness of their claims. Meanwhile, Senator Erwin Tulfo said he was not surprised by the recantations, pointing out that some members of the group are already facing legal complaints. The Department of Justice has approved the filing of cyber libel and perjury charges against 18 individuals and their lawyer, Levito Baligod, over their joint sworn statement and related public allegations. The Ombudsman is currently conducting a preliminary investigation into allegations of irregularities in flood control projects involving Romualdez, who has been directed to submit his counter-affidavit. House Prosecution Panel spokesperson Ace Barber says the recantation of four members of the so-called Maleta Boys shows they may have been used as pawns in alleged effort to discredit government officials and the impeachment process against Vice President Sara Duterte. Barber said the four were allegedly promised financial rewards and security in exchange for their statements linking President Ferdinand R. Marcos Jr., former Speaker Martin Romualdez, and others to alleged flood control kickbacks. He urged the remaining members to come forward if they were also misled or pressured. Ombudsman Jesus Crispin Remulla has accused the camp of former House Speaker Martin Romualdez of being behind the recantation of four members of the so-called 18 Maleta Boys. Remulla said Romualdez would benefit from the withdrawal of allegations that the man delivered suitcases of cash to him in connection with the flood control controversy. He warned that the four could face charges as accessories after the fact. Romualdez, however, strongly denied the accusation, calling it absolutely untrue and saying it shows Remulla is prejudiced against him. Meanwhile, Remulla said former Public Works Secretary Manuel Bonoan will remain a government witness in the flood control cases despite a Sandigan Bayan ruling refusing to drop him as a respondent in the case involving Senator Jinggoy Estrada.
Malacanang says the retraction of four witnesses in the so-called Maleta Boys controversy shows the existence of schemes aimed at damaging the reputation of public officials. Palace Press Officer Claire Castro declined to comment further, saying the matter is now under the jurisdiction of the Office of the Ombudsman. Four of the 18 individuals who claimed to be former bodyguards of Zaldico withdraw allegations that they delivered suitcases of cash to former House Speaker Martin Romualdez. Castro urged the public not to fall for schemes that could unjustly damage innocent people. The Bureau of Immigration or BI confirms that Senator Loren Ligarda and her son, Batangas Representative Leandro Leviste, left the country on August 2 on separate flights. BI spokesperson Dana Sandoval says both lawmakers were allowed to depart because they had no derogatory records at the time. Ligarda says she filed a medical leave covering August 3 to 5 and urged the public not to link her travel to recent allegations against her. The ombudsman is investigating Ligarda and Leviste over alleged irregularities involving multi-billion peso solar projects. The Department of Justice or DOJ will evaluate the United States' request to extradite Kingdom of Jesus Christ founder Pastor Apollo Quiboloy. Palace Press Officer Claire Castro said the DOJ has received voluminous documents supporting the request, which was transmitted through the Department of Foreign Affairs. Quiboloy faces U.S. charges including sex trafficking, visa fraud, and bulk cash smuggling. Castro said authorities will carefully assess the request to ensure justice for the alleged victims and the accused. Quiboloy, who was arrested in 2024, remains detained in the Philippines while facing local human trafficking and child abuse charges, which he has denied. House Speaker Faustino Boji III is calling on Filipinos to take an active role in crafting laws as the House of Representatives continues its nationwide Legis Here consultation program. Speaking at the Butuan City leg of the initiative, D said the best laws are created not only by lawmakers but also through the participation of the people. The consultation gathered public input on proposed measures, including the Basic Education Voucher Assistance Act, the upgrade of the Butuan Medical Center in a general hospital, and the proposed Kalinga Act, which seeks to strengthen the government's emergency response during crisis. The said Legis Here reflects the House's goal of building a more open, transparent, and people-centered Congress where citizens, local governments, civil society, and other sectors help shape legislation. The House said the consultations will continue in different parts of the country to ensure that future laws address the real needs of Filipinos. Senate President Sherwin Gatchalian is urging local government units to immediately roll out early childhood care and development programs following the signing of the implementing rules of the Early Childhood Care and Development System Act. Gatchalian said local government plays a key role in providing early learning, health, and nutrition services for children below 5 years old. He stressed that early intervention is essential in building a strong foundation for children's education and development. The call comes as government data shows that one in four Filipino children under 5 suffers from stunted growth due to inadequate nutrition. Senator Joel Villanueva is calling for more stable and quality jobs as the Philippine labor force continues to grow. Villanueva said the latest Philippine Statistics Authority data highlight the need to accelerate the implementation of the Trabajo para sa Bayan plan. The labor force reached 53.25 million in June, while employed Filipinos totaled 50.66 million. However, unemployment also rose to 4.9%, or about 2.59 million Filipinos.
Villanueva urged the government to focus on industries losing jobs and ensure Filipinos have access to decent and stable employment. President Ferdinand R. Marcos Jr. says the government has allocated nearly 19 billion pesos for TESDA scholarship programs this year, the agency's largest budget in history. Speaking in Lawag City, President Marcos said the record funding will expand access to skills training and create better employment opportunities. He said the government is also strengthening TESDA's upskilling programs, including the Tulong Trabaho Scholarship Program and online training. The president said investments in Filipino skills will help build stronger families and a more vibrant economy. Meanwhile, 1,150 TESDA scholars in Ilocos Norte graduated from NC2 training in dressmaking and bartending. President Ferdinand R. Marcos Jr. has reaffirmed the government's commitment to expand skills training through TESDA as beneficiaries expressed gratitude for new opportunities. During a TESDA mass graduation in Lawag City, graduate Marie Viorge said training in Japanese language and culture could help her secure a job in Japan and support her family. Other beneficiaries, including 62-year-old Edna Mirna Don and 49-year-old Precious Pearl Roraldo, said TESDA training has given them new opportunities despite their age. President Marcos earlier said the government has allocated nearly 19 billion pesos this year for TESDA scholarships, the agency's biggest budget ever. President Ferdinand R. Marcos Jr. visited the Governor Roque B. Ablan Sr. Memorial Hospital in Lawag City to inspect the implementation of government healthcare programs, including the Zero Balance Billing Initiative. President Marcos toured the hospital's outpatient department, dialysis center, and patient wards, and met with patients benefiting from the program. Malacanang said the administration is expanding access to affordable health care through improved facilities and programs such as Zero Balance Billing, YAKAP, and MAIFIP. The government also plans to build a new main hospital building with at least 150 beds.

damaging several stalls and causing significant losses to vendors. The Supreme Court or SC has ruled that a precautionary hold departure order or PHDO may only be issued for crimes punishable by at least 6 years and 1 day in prison or against foreigners regardless of the penalty. The ruling stemmed from a case involving a woman charged with violating the bouncing checks law, which carries a maximum penalty of 1 year. The court ordered the lifting of her PHDO, stressing that the right to travel is protected by the Constitution. It also clarified that the PHDOs apply only while a criminal complaint is under preliminary investigation. The Commission on Elections or COMELEC says no area in the Bangsamoro Autonomous Region in Muslim Mindanao or BARM is currently being considered for COMELEC control ahead of the September 14 Bangsamoro parliamentary elections. COMELEC Chairperson George Garcia said there are no reports, indications, or petitions warranting such a move in any of the region's 105 municipalities and 2 cities. Garcia appealed to security forces and the Bangsamoro government to ensure the safety of voters, election workers, and COMELEC personnel as Election Day approaches. Several transport groups have called off their plant strike after the Department of Transportation or DOTR announced additional assistance to drivers and operators affected by rising fuel prices. Pasang Mazda, AltoDAV, PedyoDAV, Busina, Acto, and Stop & Go canceled their participation citing the increase in fuel subsidies from 10 to 12 pesos per liter. The DOTR also announced at least 1.5 billion pesos in amortization assistance, monthly support for modern jeepney operators, and 2,000 pesos in uplift cash aid. Manibela, meanwhile, will decide separately on its planned Monday strike. The Department of Transportation or DOTR says construction of the Las Piñas station of the LRT1 Cavite Extension Project can now move forward after the Villar Group agreed to the government's conditions for donating 2 mortgage properties. The Villar Group agreed to grant an unconditional permit to enter, waive subrogation against the government, and cancel the mortgages on the properties. The DOTR says the necessary agreements are expected to be signed this month, with construction possibly starting next year. Officials said the agreement will help ensure that commuters can benefit from the project at the earliest possible time. The Office of the Presidential Advisor on Peace, Reconciliation, and Unity, or OPAPRO, says localized peace engagement continues to play a key role in ending insurgency and promoting lasting peace in the country. OPAPRO Secretary Mel Senen Sarmiento said sustained dialogue, strong local governance, and community-based solutions are helping address the needs of conflict-affected communities. The agency has been working with provincial governments in implementing transformation program plans tailored to local conditions. So far, 53 of the country's 59 target provinces have completed their implementation plans, while 32 provinces have formally adopted them through official resolutions. Meanwhile, 13 provinces have also given former rebel organizations representation in local peace and development councils, strengthening their participation in governance and peace-building efforts. The Department of Environment and Natural Resources or DENR is strengthening its rattan gene bank in Bukidnon to meet the growing demand for rattan products while protecting the country's forests. Environment Secretary Juan Miguel Cuna said the project aims to produce quality planting materials for sustainable rattan plantations, reducing dependence on wild rattan gathered from natural forests. The initiative comes as production of wood, bamboo, cane, and rattan products rose by more than 18% in April, driven by the furniture and handicraft industries. The DNR will

0: establish a permanent nursery and a 10-hectare rattan plantation in the Malaybalay Experimental Forest while training local communities, indigenous peoples, and other stakeholders in rattan propagation and plantation management. The Woodstock Forest Stewards Association in Bukidnon is among the first beneficiaries and is expected to earn additional income by supplying rattan seedlings for government and private reforestation projects. The Department of National Defense, or DND, says it uses objective criteria in assessing individuals based on their position on the West Philippine Sea. Defense Secretary Gilberto Tidoro Jr. said the agency does not label Filipinos based on their beliefs, but instead looks at whether they oppose and refuse to recognize Administrative Order 29, which officially designates the country's western maritime areas as the West Philippine Sea. Tidoro stressed that the DND does not engage in practices such as red tagging and only acts based on objective standards. He also reminded public officials that they are duty-bound to uphold existing laws and government policies while in office. If they disagree with the country's legal position, Tidoro said they may challenge it before the courts, but they cannot simply ignore the law. The Philippines and Australia have expressed concern over what they described as China's destabilizing and dangerous conduct against Filipino vessels in the South China Sea. During their defense ministers' meeting in Darwin, Defense Secretary Gilberto Tidoro Jr. and Australian Deputy Prime Minister Richard Marles cited recent incidents involving water cannoning, ramming, and other forms of harassment. They also called for safe and professional conduct among maritime forces and respect for international law. Meanwhile, the armed forces of the Philippines welcomed the Philippines' formal deposit of the nautical chart for Bajo de Masinloc with the United Nations, calling it a rules-based assertion of the country's maritime rights. Motorists may get a big break next week as domestic fuel prices are expected to decrease by as much as 5 pesos per liter. Jetty Petroleum President Leo Bellia said diesel and gasoline prices could both go down by 4 pesos and 50 centavos to 5 pesos per liter following lower global oil prices. He said crude prices eased as hopes grew for a diplomatic breakthrough in the conflict between the United States and Iran, reducing fears of supply disruptions. Bellias also noted that the stronger Philippine peso against the US dollar helped push domestic fuel prices lower. However, he warned that prices remain volatile due to continuing supply risks in the Middle East and declining Russian fuel exports. This week, fuel prices already went down by 60 centavos to 2 pesos and 10 centavos per liter. And that concludes this week's edition of PBS News. For Radyo Pilipinas World Service, I am Win Pagnano. Good day.
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2: Time to celebrate kulturang Pinoy, tradisyon, musika, sining, literatura, at iba pa. Anything and everything fun and Filipino. Ito ang Pinoy Kultura.
3: A blessing of safe voyage and a chance to cool off.
4: Pinagmamalaki ng kanta ang Antipolo,
3: named after Tipolo or breadfruit, prolific in the area. The city prides itself as the pilgrimage capital of the Philippines. Two of its more popular attractions are the historical Church of the Nuestra Señora de la Paz y Buen Viaje and its summer popular waterfalls, ang Hinulugang Taktak. The Franciscan missionaries built the church in 1578 and the Jesuits administered it in 1591. thousands traveled to pray to Our Lady of Peace and Good Voyage, brought in from Mexico in 1626 and enshrined in the cathedral. A favorite tradition is trekking to the shrine on Good Friday Eve and May 1st. Another tradition is having new cars blessed at the church. Many believe it will ensure the safety of the car and its passengers. OFWs also pray for success abroad.
4: Pagkatapos ng pagpapala sa misa ay ang inaabangan ng mga bata ang pagligo sa sikat na hinulugang taktak,
3: described playfully in its song. It was first opened in July 1952, became a national park in September 1990, and a protected landscape in November 2000. In 2002, it had to be rehabbed because of water pollution. In February 2020, Hinulugang Taktak reopened, together with unique recreational installations for wall climbing, hanging bridges, and a spider web platform. And don't forget, before you leave, ang pasalubong. Sikat sa lugar ang suman at mangga. But you can also bring home antipolo in a jar, like cocoa jam, latik, kalamay, or adobong kasoy. So, no time to waste. Get into the culture, enjoy a blessing, and have some fun. Tayo na!
2: Yan ang Pinoy kultura, because our culture is cool.
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12: Good day, I am Win Peñano with today's World News in 5. Lebanon and Israel have agreed on a short list of countries that could send troops to verify the disarmament of Hezbollah under a U.S. brokered agreement. A Lebanese official said the United States will now choose one or more countries from the short list. The official did not identify the countries involved. The agreement links Israel's gradual withdrawal of troops from southern Lebanon to the disarmament of Hezbollah with a third-party task to verify the process. Hezbollah, which is backed by Iran, is not a party to the agreement and has refused to surrender its weapons. Lebanon has rejected a proposal to use private security companies as monitors, saying only countries should take part in the verification process. Further talks are expected in early September, including discussions on the number of foreign troops and how they would coordinate with the Lebanese army. In our news, the United States says progress is being made between Iran and Oman toward an agreement to restore commercial shipping through the Strait of Hormuz. A U.S. official told news agency Reuters on Friday that Washington expects a deal soon. The official said the United States would lift its blockade of Iranian ports once an agreement is announced to allow commercial vessels to pass through the strategic waterway without impediments. The official added that U.S. actions would remain dependent on Iran's implementation of its commitments under the agreement. In Southeast Asia, a 14-year-old student killed at least 5 people and himself in a shooting at a school outside Bangkok, Thailand on Friday. Police said the teenager first fatally shot his 2 grandparents before going to Debsirin Nothanburi School, where he opened fire on teachers and staff. Authorities said the gunman fired at least 26 rounds using a firearm belonging to his grandfather. Another 34 rounds were recovered. 23 people were wounded, with 9 in critical condition. The shooting prompted hundreds of students to flee the school as emergency workers rushed the wounded to hospitals. Prime Minister Anuthan Charnvirakul said the teenager had been under stress related to his studies and lived with his grandparents. He also vowed to introduce a new firearms control law. The incident is Thailand's deadliest mass shooting since 2022, when a former police officer killed 36 people, including 22 children, in a gun and knife rampage at a daycare center. And in Latin America, Peru and Mexico have agreed to restore diplomatic relations, ending a dispute that began after Mexico granted asylum to a former official of ousted Peruvian President Pedro Castillo. Peru cut diplomatic ties with Mexico after former Prime Minister Betsy Chavez was granted asylum at the Mexican embassy in Lima. Chavez was facing charges over her alleged role in Castillo's 2022 attempt to dissolve Congress. The Peruvian Foreign Ministry said Chavez was given safe passage to travel to Mexico while reserving its right to seek her eventual extradition. Peruvian Foreign Minister Carlos Espa said Chavez left Peru late Thursday in good health. Newly elected Peruvian President Keiko Fujimori had earlier announced plans to restore relations with Mexico. The two countries have been without ambassadors since early 2023 amid the dispute over Mexico's support for Castillo, who is serving an 11-year prison sentence. And that concludes today's edition of World News in 5. For Radyo Pilipinas World Service, I am Win Peñano. Good day.
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12: Good day, I am Win Peñano with today's DFA Online. The Department of Foreign Affairs, or DFA, says the Philippine government does not tolerate threats or acts of violence against any foreign national or official. The statement came after several caskets bearing anti-Chinese messages were seen in parts of Metro Manila. The DFA said it is coordinating with law enforcement agencies to identify those responsible, stressing that while freedom of expression is protected, it does not include threats of violence or actions that endanger others. The agency also emphasized that the incident does not reflect the Philippine government's conduct of foreign relations or the way Filipinos express criticism. The DFA reaffirmed the country's commitment to ensuring the safety of foreign nationals and to upholding its obligations under international diplomatic conventions.
10: DFA Online.
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12: In our news, the Philippines, as this year's ASEAN, called for the complete and unconditional release of detained former Myanmar leader Aung San Suu Kyi. The appeal came after Suu Kyi met with a representative of the International Committee of the Red Cross on August 3, marking her first documented contact outside detention in more than 5 years. The Philippine described the meeting as a positive step toward inclusive dialogue and national reconciliation in Myanmar. Manila also urged broader access for detainees, including visits from family members, lawyers, medical professionals, and humanitarian groups. The Philippines expressed hope that Foreign Affairs Secretary Maria Teresa Lazaro, as ASEAN Chair's Special Envoy on Myanmar, would soon be able to visit the country and engage all parties in support of the ASEAN 5-point consensus.
10: DFA Online.
18: Online.
10: Here on Radyo Pilipinas World Service.
12: More news from the Philippine Service posts. The Philippine Embassy in Thailand confirmed that no Filipinos were injured in the school shooting at Debsirin School, Northanburi, that left 7 people dead and dozens wounded. The embassy said all 8 registered Filipino teachers at the school are safe, accounted for, and unharmed. It also expressed its deepest condolences to the victims' families, the school community, and the Thai government while praying for the speedy recovery of those injured. The embassy said it continues to monitor the situation and stands ready to provide assistance if needed.
10: DFA Online.
18: Online.
10: Here on Radyo Pilipinas World Service.
12: Meanwhile, in Vietnam, the Philippine ambassador to Vietnam joined fellow ASEAN diplomats in meeting with Vietnamese President and Communist Party General Secretary Tô Lam in Hanoi. During the meeting, President Tô Lam highlighted the importance of ASEAN unity, stronger economic cooperation, and ASEAN centrality, as the region approaches its 60th anniversary next year. Philippine Ambassador Francisco Noel Fernandez III congratulated Tho Lam on his election and recognized Vietnam's economic growth, including its recent classification as an upper-middle-income economy and its upcoming APEC chairmanship in 2027. The ambassador also reaffirmed the commitment of ASEAN diplomatic missions in Vietnam to work closely with the Vietnamese government in advancing ASEAN's priorities and regional cooperation.
10: DFA Online.
18: Online.
10: Here on Radyo Pilipinas World Service.
12: And in Singapore, the Philippine Embassy in Singapore has launched its month-long celebration of Buwan ng Wikang Pambansa by hosting Filipino homeschool families for a special Tuloy Po Kayo tour. The activity gave young Filipinos the opportunity to reconnect with their language, history, and cultural heritage through a guided tour of the embassy, a visit to Central Rizal, Singapore, and a workshop on Baybayin, the country's pre-colonial writing system. Participants also explored the newly opened Central Rizal Library, which promotes Philippine literature, language, history, arts, and culture. The embassy said the program aims to strengthen the appreciation of Filipino identity among overseas Filipinos, especially the younger generation growing up abroad.
10: DFA Online.
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0: G'day, Radyo Pilipinas World Service can also be heard on shortwave broadcast through the shortwave facilities of the United States Agency for Global Media or Voice of America on the following shortwave frequencies: 15.640 MHz, 17.750 MHz, and 21.720 MHz. I'm your host, Leo Magpayo, and this is Dateline Malacanang in Review. Filipina tennis star Alex Ayala has made history, capturing the Philippines' first ever Women's Tennis Association or WTA 500 singles crown at the Mubadala DC Open in Washington, D.C. That was early Tuesday Philippine time. Ayala stunned top-seeded American Jessica Pegula with a gritty comeback, 4-6, 6-4, and 6-0 to secure her maiden WTA 500 title and first hard court championship. The triumph is expected to propel Ayala to a career-high world number 20 ranking, cementing her place among tennis's rising elite. Her victory is being hailed as a breakthrough moment for Philippine sports, a milestone that underscores the country's growing presence on the global tennis stage. President Ferdinand R. Marcos Jr. led the nation in celebrating the achievement, describing Ayala's success as another proud chapter in Philippine athletics. The chief executive emphasized that her performance continues to inspire young Filipinos to pursue excellence and dream beyond limits. Across the country, the win is being embraced as a symbol of possibility. Ayala's rise from junior champion to WTA contender has become a rallying point for aspiring athletes, reinforcing the message that Filipino talent can shine on the world's biggest courts.
1: Dateline, Malacañang.
0: Philippine President Ferdinand R. Marcos Jr. on Monday received Honorable Fujita Fumitake, member of Japan's House of Representatives and co-representative of the Japan Innovation Party, during a courtesy call at Malacañang. The meeting highlighted the Philippines' deepening ties with Japan under their comprehensive strategic partnership. President Marcos thanked Fujita for visiting Manila, noting the growing frequency of engagements between the two nations. The visit comes as the Philippines and Japan mark the 70th anniversary of normalized diplomatic relations and the 15th anniversary of their strengthened strategic partnership. Fujita's party, a reform-oriented coalition partner of Japan's ruling Liberal Democratic Party, shares policy priorities aligned with Philippine-Japanese cooperation, including maritime security, defense, supply chain resilience, and a rules-based Indo-Pacific. Japan remains one of the Philippines' most important economic partners. In 2025, bilateral trade reached $22.2 billion, while foreign direct investments totaled $734 million. Japan also accounted for over 33% of the country's official development assistance portfolio, with commitments nearing $14 billion. Beyond economics, people-to-people ties continue to grow, with more than 500,000 Japanese tourists visiting the Philippines last year and over 337,000 Filipinos residing in Japan. Joining the president during the courtesy call were senior officials from the Department of Foreign Affairs, the Presidential Communications Office, and the Department of Tourism, alongside members of the Japanese delegation.
1: Dateline, Malacañang.
0: Also on Monday, Malacañang has thrown its support behind Defense Secretary Gilberto Chodoro Jr.'s call for public officials to stand firmly on the Philippines' position in the West Philippine Sea, or WPS. The palace stressed that loyalty must rest solely with the nation, regardless of political differences. Palace Press Officer Claire Castro said the Marcos Jr. administration sees no issue with Chodoro's statement that officials unwilling to uphold Philippine laws and national policy should consider stepping down. She emphasized that defending the country's sovereign rights is not a loyalty test, but a duty expected of every Filipino. The remarks came after Davao City Representative Paulo Duterte criticized Chodoro's stance, accusing him of demonizing China. Castro countered that questioning the expectation of loyalty to the Philippines is alarming for an elected official. She clarified that maintaining cordial ties with China in trade and investment must not be confused with defending sovereignty. The palace reiterated President Ferdinand R. Marcos Jr.'s position that political differences should never undermine national interest in the WPS. Officials echoing China's line, Castro added, should be transparent about their views.
2: Ang pinag-uusapan po natin dito ay mga Pilipino. 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
0: The statement follows the Philippines' recent submission to the United Nations asserting extended continental shelf claims in the West Philippine Sea, reinforcing maritime entitlements under international law.
1: Dateline, Malacañang.
0: Philippine President Ferdinand R. Marcos Jr. formally welcomed the non-resident ambassadors of Lesotho, the Dominican Republic, Gambia, and Gabon, underscoring the Philippines' commitment to strengthening diplomatic and economic ties with the four nations. In separate ceremonies at Malacañang Palace on Tuesday, the envoys presented their letters of credence, officially marking the start of their diplomatic missions in the country. The new ambassadors are Retseli Sitso Theko of Lesotho, Reynaldo Rafael Espinal of the Dominican Republic, Masane Nyoko Kinte of Gambia, and Landry Mbomba of Gabon. During his meeting with Ambassador Theko, President Marcos expressed hope for deeper cooperation in education, technical training, healthcare, skills development, trade, investment, tourism, and multilateral engagement. Theko, in turn, affirmed Lesotho's shared commitment to international cooperation, peaceful development, and improving the welfare of their people while highlighting opportunities in trade and tourism. President Marcos also conveyed interest in expanding ties with the Gambia, particularly in agriculture, education, trade, tourism, and investment. He welcomed Ambassador Kinte with optimism that both nations would explore these areas to strengthen bilateral relations. With Ambassador Espinal of the Dominican Republic, the President expressed confidence that his posting would further enhance cooperation and deliver tangible benefits for both countries. Ambassador Mbomba of Gabon likewise presented his credentials, with President Marcos reaffirming the Philippines' openness to building stronger partnerships with African nations.
1: Dateline, Malacañang.
0: Malacañang on Tuesday said the government is carefully reviewing petitions for a transport fare increase while making sure any decision will not place an added burden on commuters. In a palace briefing, Malacañang Press Officer Claire Castro said, President Ferdinand R. Marcos Jr. wants to balance the concerns of transport operators with the welfare of the riding public, especially amid the economic effects of the Middle East crisis. Castro said concerned government agencies are discussing the fare hike petitions, with the palace set to announce the outcome once a decision has been made. She also appealed to transport groups to pursue dialogue instead of staging strikes.
2: Well, ang sabi naman ng Pangulo, sana ay hindi makaapekto kung magkakaroon man ng pagtaas ng pamasahe o hindi magkakaroon ng taas ng pamasahe. 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
0: Transport group Manibela has announced a 3-day transport strike from August 10 to 12 unless its request for a provisional fare increase is granted. While respecting the right to peaceful assembly, Malacañang said protest actions could disrupt the economy and make commuting more difficult. The palace also assured the public that contingency measures are in place should the planned strike push through.
1: Dateline, Malacañang.
0: Also on Tuesday, Philippine President Ferdinand R. Marcos Jr. wants the proposed Progress Bill passed within the year. In a press briefing, Palace Press Officer Undersecretary Claire Castro said the Department of Finance, or DOF, is still refining the measure, which aims to fund tax relief initiatives while generating additional government revenues. Castro said the proposed tax reforms are not expected to burden ordinary Filipinos, particularly middle-income earners, since the adjustments would mainly affect luxury goods and selected products.
2: Sa ngayon po ay inaaral pa, working on it, ang DOF. 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

0: Headline, Malacanã.
1: The Private Sector Advisory Council, or PSAC, on Wednesday urged the creation of a National Artificial Intelligence, or AI, Implementation Task Force to fast-track the country's readiness for artificial intelligence as President Ferdinand R. Marcos Jr. pushes to equip Filipinos with future-ready skills. The proposal was raised during the 5th PSAC Education and Jobs Sector Meeting held jointly with the Digital Infrastructure Sector, focusing on translating the National AI Strategy into concrete actions for education, workforce, upskilling, and global competitiveness. PSAC Strategic Convener Sabin Aboites stressed that AI is already reshaping industries and that the Philippines must ensure its people benefit through better jobs, new skills, and stronger industries. The task force aims to unify fragmented AI initiatives by coordinating government, private sector, academe, and other stakeholders under a whole-of-nation approach. It will prioritize education, workforce development, technology research, and governance to accelerate adoption while ensuring responsible innovation. PSAC also proposed releasing 650 million pesos from the Higher Education Development Fund to support AI upskilling programs in colleges and universities starting next year. The palace said the discussions form part of the administration's broader effort to prepare Filipinos for emerging industries, strengthen innovation capacity, and create quality employment opportunities.
0: Dateline, Malacanã.
1: Philippine President Ferdinand R. Marcos Jr. has ordered the suspension of work in government offices and classes at all levels across Metro Manila and 21 provinces on Thursday, citing continuous heavy rains brought by Tropical Storm Maymay and the enhanced southwest monsoon, or Habagat. The directive, issued under Memorandum Circular No. 122, signed by Executive Secretary Ralph Recto by authority of the President, covers the National Capital Region, or NCR, and the provinces of Ilocos Norte, Ilocos Sur, La Union, Pangasinan, Abra, Apayao, Kalinga, Mountain Province, Ifugao, Benguet, Nueva Vizcaya, Zambales, Tarlac, Nueva Ecija, Pampanga, Bulacan, Rizal, Cavite, Batangas, Laguna, Bataan, and Occidental Mindoro. The order was made upon the recommendation of the National Disaster Risk Reduction and Management Council, or NDRRMC, which noted the sustained heavy rainfall and potential risk posed by the storm system. Government agencies tasked with delivering basic and health services, disaster response, and other vital operations were directed to continue functioning despite the suspension. Local chief executives were also authorized to declare localized suspensions in their respective jurisdictions, subject to existing laws and regulations. Meanwhile, the suspension of work in private offices and companies remains at the discretion of employers.
0: Dateline, Malacanã.
1: Philippine President Ferdinand R. Marcos Jr. convened the first Legislative Executive Development Advisory Council, or LEDAC, meeting of the 20th Congress on Thursday, pressing lawmakers to fast-track more than 20 priority bills aligned with his administration's reform agenda. Despite heavy rains, Palace Press Officer Claire Costa

0: said the president remained firm in pushing measures to drive economic growth, strengthen governance, expand social protection, and improve public services. Among the headline proposals, the Anti-Political Dynasty Act, Party List System Reform Act, Freedom of Information Bill, and amendments to the Bank Deposits Secrecy Law under the BRITE Act. Fiscal reforms include the Philippine Budgeting Code, the Progress Bill, and a general tax amnesty. Also on the table, the Travel Tax Abolition Bill, revisions to the Coconut Farmers and Industry Trust Fund Act, and updates to the Fisheries Code. Energy sector reforms follow President Marcos's State of the Nation Address or SONA commitments with amendments to the Electric Power Industry Reform Act or EPIRA, strengthening the Energy Regulatory Commission and the Sariling Kuryente Act. Education and human capital measures were likewise prioritized, including the expanded National Nutrition Program Act, Classroom Building Acceleration Program Act, amendments to the government assistance to students and teachers in private education or GASPE, and Universal Access to Quality Tertiary Education Acts, and the creation of a National Coordinating Council for Education. Social protection bills include the Child Online Safety Act, National Center for Geriatric Health Act, Assistance to Individuals in Crisis Situations Act, amendments to the Four Ps Law, the Bagong Balikbayan Act, and revisions to the National Building Code. The LEDAC, the government's top consultative body, serves to harmonize the legislative priorities of the executive and Congress, ensuring alignment on reforms deemed critical to national development.
1: Dateline, Malacañang.
0: Also on Thursday, Malacañang expressed optimism that the United States will ease the 12.5% tariff on Philippine exports, citing the government's strong stance against forced labor backed by existing laws and a newly issued Joint Administrative Order or JAO. Palace Press Officer Claire Castro said, the Philippines has submitted the JAO, signed by the Departments of Trade, Labor, and Finance, to the Office of the U.S. Trade Representative, or USTR, as proof of compliance. She underscored that Philippine laws explicitly prohibit forced labor, with penalties for employers found guilty of violations. The JAO sets rules for investigating goods produced through forced labor and creates an interagency committee to evaluate complaints. While no timeline has been set for the USTR's review, Castro said, coordination remains ongoing. Asked if the issue could be resolved before year-end, she replied, the government remains hopeful. The U.S. imposed a 12.5% tariff after a trade investigation concluded that the Philippines imports goods linked to forced labor.
2: Yes, ang ating pong pamahalaan ay nakikipag-usap na po at ito po rin ay nabanggit ni ng DTI, Secretary Chris Roque, at lahat po ng kailangan ibigay na impormasyon na hindi po tayo lumalabag sa batas at hindi po tayo pumapayag sa forced labor. 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Kailangan nating ipakita talaga na hindi tayo lumalabag sa batas. Siguro with all the laws that we have, and the laws being implemented here in our country, we can say na we can prove them na the accusation that we are into forced labor is wrong.
0: That was Palace Press Officer Claire Castro.
1: Dateline, Malacañang.
0: Still on Thursday, Malacañang welcomed the continued easing of inflation in July, saying it reflects the administration's efforts to rein in price pressures while remaining alert to risks from geopolitical tensions and adverse weather. Palace Press Officer Claire Castro announced that headline inflation slowed to 6.2% in July, down from 6.4% in June, driven mainly by slower non-food inflation while food inflation stayed stable. Castro urged the public to stay alert, warning that ongoing geopolitical tensions in the Middle East and the impact of El Niño continue to threaten food and energy prices. Inflation in the National Capital Region, or NCR, eased further to 4.4% from 4.9%, reflecting slower increases in housing-related costs. Transport costs also moderated as fuel prices pressures eased, with diesel and gasoline inflation slowing. Food prices showed improvement as well, with pork and chicken becoming cheaper due to ample supply, while vegetable inflation eased with lower prices of eggplant, garlic, and onions. Rice prices also stabilized with month-on-month declines despite elevated annual inflation caused by base effects.
1: Dateline, Malacañang.
0: And finally, Philippine President Ferdinand R. Marcos Jr. on Friday reaffirmed his administration's commitment to quality education, skills development, and meaningful employment as he graced the mass graduation of 1,150 Technical Education and Skills Development Authority, or TESDA, scholars. The graduates, beneficiaries of the 2025 to 2026 Training for Work Scholarship Program, or TWSP, and Special Training for Employment Program, or STEP, represent 23 TESDA-accredited training institutions across Ilocos Norte Province. Having completed competency-based training and met all TESDA requirements, the scholars are now equipped with industry-relevant skills to pursue jobs and livelihood opportunities. The president underscored that empowering Filipinos through technical education remains a cornerstone of his administration's drive to prepare the workforce for future challenges and opportunities.
3: Bawat isa sa inyo, each and every one of you have dreamed that you will have training so that you will be able to get your new work, so that you will be able to earn, and so that you will be able to have a better life. Maari mayroon sa inyo ang nagbabalak mag-aral sa kolehiyo pagkatapos ng pagsasanay dito sa TESDA. At kapag nakapag-ipon na kayo, maaring mangyari yan. Alam po namin magaling at masipag ang Pilipino. Kaya pinapalawak namin at pinaparating sa lahat ang training ng TESDA. Today, we are celebrating a landmark in what we see in your everyday industry and your training and the hard work that you have put in. Ngunit, ito rin ang panimula ng isang maliwanag na kinabukasan dahil meron na kayong kakayahan. That's why, congratulations sa inyong lahat.
0: That was Philippine President Ferdinand R. Marcos Jr.
1: Dateline, Malacañang.
0: Before we conclude our program, Radyo Pilipinas World Service of the Presidential Broadcast Service can be heard over the following shortwave frequencies: 15.640 MHz, 17.750 MHz, and 21.720 MHz. Radyo Pilipinas World Service is also live on audio streaming. 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And that concludes this edition of Dateline Malacañang in Review. For Radyo Pilipinas World Service, this is Leo Magpayo. Good day and mabuhay.
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1: Kung musikahan lang ang pag-uusapan, halina at kilalanin natin si Ryan.
2: He is one of four children of Alberto Austria Cayabyab and Celerina Venson Pujante, an opera singer and professor.
1: Hilig talaga niya ang musika.
2: Sa katunayan, he was 4 years old when he took up piano lessons. Bachelor of Science in Business Administration is what he initially took until he was presented with a scholarship and hold learning in music. Bachelor of Music, major in composition degree. Ayan ang tinapos ni Ryan, kaya naman siya ay naging profesor ng Department of Composition and Music Theory.
3: Magmula nung ako'y natutong umawi.
2: Mapagbiro talaga ang tadhana. Sa dami ng kanyang achievements, Mr. C and his family was about to take their chances abroad nang siya ay nabigyan ng pwesto bilang Executive and Artistic Director ng Foundation for the Performing Arts sa Pilipinas ng isang malaking korporasyon. And the rest, as they say, is ongoing. Kasi he still writes music, composes, and arranges. Alam nyo ba? In September 2019, siya ay naparangalan ng prestigious Ramon Magsaysay Award for his compositions and performances that have defined and inspired Filipino popular music across generations. Arranger, musician, composer, conductor, artistic director, accompanist, and just about anything music related. That's our national artist, Ryan Cayabyab.